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Each week we do a deep dive into the influence of jazz on a particular genre such as hip-hop, R&B, soul, and electronic music.

0: Jazz, we'll be looking at the influence of jazz on a person. My guest tonight is a man of great tastes, food, wine and music included. He's a lover of words, of books and poetry, spends his days as a Swedish teacher educating the youth of today, and at nights and weekends you might find him in one of Gothenburg's public houses holding a conversation with the youth of yesteryear. I'd like to welcome my special guest for the evening and dear friend, Mr. Ville Heikkilä.
1: Whoa. Thank you. Wow. What an introduction.
0: Yeah,
1: thanks for having me, buddy.
0: Now you have to live up to it.
1: Yeah, okay. I don't know. They don't allow wine in the studio, so I don't know. I'm a bit disappointed, but it's okay.
0: Very warm welcome to Hip and Jazz. Is this your first time on K103 or radio in general?
1: It's the first time that I'm actually allowed near the microphones. I've actually sat in once listening to the live show, but it, you know, seems like people are having a lot of fun.
0: I am very surprised. I feel like you have a great radio voice.
1: Thank you. I can always change. I can go up a pitch if you want it.
0: No. Keep it soft and sultry.
1: No.
0: So you put together a playlist tonight.
1: Yeah.
0: Please.
1: No, I was just saying when you asked me to get on the show and do this, like jazz influences or how it's influenced the life, and you know you have like a certain set of time, like an hour to sort of sum up your life in pieces of music.
0: Mm.
1: It got me to think a lot about different periods and different people that I will tell you about during the duration of this show. And I think, I don't know really how to how I would go about this other than just like to throw in all of my favorite songs in no particular order and then trying to see, okay, what do I got?
0: See what comes out of it.
1: Yeah, exactly. And what it ended up was actually... For starters, 2 hours of music, and I know that was way too much, but, you know.
0: Yeah, we've not redacted it at all.
1: No.
0: But we'll make it through a few of them.
1: Yeah. I was thinking first, like, should I do it with my favorite, like, instruments? You know, first I was thinking, all right, I'm way into drums, and then horns, and then piano, but, you know, then I was like, all right. Maybe I should just start this one off with one of my favorite songs, and it's a Max Roach song with Abby Lincoln on it called "Lonesome Lover."
0: Is this the one with? Because there's a few different versions of this song. Is this the one with the vocals?
1: This is the one with the vocals and the lovely like a choiry, thing.
0: Because I feel like I think I heard this version first, and then like. I remember hearing another version. I was just waiting and waiting for the vocals to come in, and they never did.
1: Oh no! Fitting because I mean, it's I can't really remember where I was the first time I heard it, but it was sort of like September is always like a jazzy month for me, and I remember it was one of those days. You know, you're just walking, you're watching the trees changing color and everything, and this song came on. Maybe it was like a Spotify recommended or something.
0: Mm.
1: And you just have to stop and just sit down for a bit because it's,
0: because it's 7 minutes long.
1: Yeah, it's okay. We can do that.
0: Yeah. I mean, I always find it a bit of an injustice to never play a whole song. Yeah. But we can definitely do that. Shall we start with that?
1: Absolutely.
0: So this is "Lonesome Lover" by Max Roach. And it's not credited as featuring Abby Lincoln, but
1: it is.
0: It is.
1: It's good old Abby.
0: Let's hear it.
1: Here you go.

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I'm your host Callum, and tonight's episode is a very special one. It's a bit of a departure from the usual format, and instead of looking at the influence of jazz on a certain genre, or the of a certain genre on

0: That was Max Roach with Lonesome Lover featuring
1: Abby Lincoln.
0: Abby Lincoln here on Hip and Jazz on K103, Gothenburg Student Radio. Tonight's episode, I'm joined in the studio by Mr. Ville Haikia, a dear friend and a man with a brilliant music taste. You were mentioning while we were listening to that song, some interesting tidbits about Abby Lincoln.
1: Like I found out today, I was just going to read a little thing, like trying to figure out who was the personnel on this song, and then I went down the rabbit hole of Wikipedia, which led to another rabbit hole, and then it turns out like Abby Lincoln, she was not just a brilliant like a singer and, you know, in all the jazzy world, but she was also like an actress, and also had taught theater and acting in California. I didn't know that. And also she was married to Max Roach.
0: Yeah.
1: For 10 years or something. Mm-hmm. I learned that today. You learned so much.
0: I learned that about 5 minutes ago.
1: It's sort of like, you know, you've been listening to a song for years and years, but you never really, or you shouldn't generalize, but I'm normally not that bothered to find out certain, like, things, like,
0: I feel like you do know a lot about
1: these
0: sort of things.
1: So. People tell me things. They tell me things. I mean, so it's not, I'm not an oracle, but people keep feeding me this stuff, you know.
0: Or you read the album sleeve or something.
1: Yeah, right? Something like that. Maybe you forget all about it. And then you're like, oh, I know this. But how do I know this?
0: Yeah. I know that you you have a fairly decent record collection.
1: Yes.
0: And you have a lot of jazz in that.
1: And this album, It's Time, is one of them.
0: Yeah.
1: Yeah.
0: When did you start buying records?
1: I think I was age of 16. I was in Tampere in Finland, and I bought my first jazz record there, actually, which was, Kind of Blue, Miles Davis.
0: Yeah,
1: yeah. It was on the it was recommended by my cousin Kalle, who was like a schooled jazz pianist,
0: right,
1: who has been a major influence when it comes to me in the world of jazz.
0: Yeah,
1: which I mean, to be honest, jazz, I didn't understand, still don't understand jazz, technically. I mean, there's so many things of jazz that I love and like, and some things that I equally dislike or just I can't get into.
0: Yeah.
1: But he was very patient with me, and also very nice just to give me little, like, gentle pointers and pushing me into this realm of greats, like these musicians.
0: Would you say you were aware of it before you started, or before you bought the record, or before you spoke to your cousin? Like, was it something that you heard growing up, or like
1: Miles Davis,
0: or just jazz in general?
1: Tom and Jerry. There was this wonderful episode in Tom and Jerry when Tom is hosting a house party, his owner is away somewhere, and so he just pops open a window and there's like no one inside, so all the cats come in and they start jamming. And yeah, just the music in itself is a lot of like that bebop kind of thing.
0: I feel like there is a lot of that in the old cartoons. I remember like realizing years later that the Pink Panther soundtrack is phenomenal.
1: Yeah,
0: like that sort of cool, slow
1: That's
0: jazz.
1: Henry Mancini, is it?
0: But yeah, I mean, because I think it's like it's in, or like, yeah, you take it in by osmosis. But some people are. I mean, I know the both of us were not like classically or trained musicians or into jazz in that way.
1: No.
0: So it's interesting, I find, or like to hear about people who are not into, you know, jazz drumming or guitar or whatever. Like, where did you first hear it?
1: Yeah, right. It's just like, I think none of us, I mean, in my family, me and my parents and my two sisters, none of us really play any instruments. And the one who got closest to it was Mary. When she was in her early teens, and which coincidentally is actually jazz. And so she, with her, maybe it was like a school band or something, we got to see a show where they played a song that we're going to listen to fairly shortly called Night Train. And I had never really heard jazz being performed before, and that actually turned me on to big band like jazz as well.
0: Yeah,
1: and I know we have some of those pieces might be coming up later during the show, so it's it was just nice, and it's actually quite fun to talk about this thing with my sister Mary now, that she's like, she regrets quitting so much. You know, she missed it. She loved playing the saxophone, you know.
0: She picked it up since?
1: Maybe she picked it up and looked at it gloomily and sighed and then just put it aside. And no, I don't know.
0: Yeah, it's a long way to come learning an instrument as an adult, I think.
1: Yeah, sort of like a Hollywood moment. She's just sitting there looking at her saxophone going like, what happened?
0: But yeah, we probably should play a tune. Otherwise, we're not gonna make a dent in this playlist you've got. So we will play the aforementioned Night Train by the Oscar Peterson Trio, which Mary, your sister, played.
1: Oh, she's not on this recording though. This is actually the Oscar Peterson Trio. So yeah.
0: But she.
1: Sorry to disappoint. Yeah.
0: No, played at her school.
1: Yeah.
0: Yeah. Cool. Let's hear it. Night Train by the Oscar Peterson Trio.

0: You're listening to Hip and Jazz on K103 Gothenburg Studio Radio. That was The Swingers Get the Blues Too by Duke Ellington. And before that was Night Train by Oscar Peterson Trio. Two songs that are in the record collection of my guest here tonight, who's curated the playlist, Ville.
1: Yeah. Thank you. Yeah. Thank you for playing that tune. It's that Duke Ellington one always gets to me.
0: And you were saying it always got a good, positive review.
1: Yeah.
0: You used to play some jazz records at Café Public.
1: Yeah, in its glory days.
0: In Gothenburg, which is reopened now.
1: Yeah, it's like a Republic now.
0: Yeah.
1: We're not advertising. We can go there and drink. Yeah, you can go anywhere and drink on that street. But anyway, it was good times.
0: Yeah.
1: Once a month, bringing a box of vinyl. Very, very amateur style thing where I just come in, I have no idea what I'm doing.
0: Mm.
1: But the barman, one of the barmen, Nick, he would always help me set up the gear and know which plug to not undo. And then there would be these people during the course of the evening, just like, we don't like jazz or we don't like this. But then when you would play that Duke Ellington song, you can just tell everyone was just like, yes.
0: It's very cool.
1: Yeah, because
0: people
1: are a couple of beers in and then they just stand up and start doing the walk.
0: Ba-doom, boom.
1: Yeah. Whoops. Sorry about that. It's my cell phone going haywire.
0: Why were you playing? Why were you playing records at Public? I'm not accusing you.
1: No, it's not an accusation. It's not like, oh, I had nothing.
0: But how did you?
1: Set up. See, I was framed.
0: How did you get into that?
1: There was just a conversation with Isabel, a girl who worked there, and she was very much into jazz. And then Nick, always into any kind of music, really. And then we're just saying, should we just try it out, see what happens?
0: Yeah.
1: So I was invited over for last Friday of the month, which later became a thing. So I would just come up last Friday each month and do a set for a long duration of hours of just jazz, funk, and soul, mostly like 60s, 70s bass kind of stuff. And it was a lot of fun.
0: Yeah.
1: A lot of fun it was.
0: Nice.
1: Yeah.
0: You've got a bit of... got a bit of jazz, funk, and soul on this playlist.
1: Yeah, we have a funkier Duke Ellington, actually, that we have. Yeah. Recently discovered, it's not that it's been laying around gathering dust. I mean, it's jazz enthusiasts probably know this, you know, they're like, oh, this one. But I don't know.
0: Yeah, I mean, it's interesting. I think the last episode we did on Hip and Jazz was Afro-Cuban jazz. And... I mean, what we've listened to so far is a bit more of the straight jazz. But, yeah, we, like, people like Dizzy Gillespie were, like, looking at these, like, rhythms coming from other places. And then I think at some point there was, like, a lot of people looking over at the Far East.
1: Yeah, right.
0: And this is Cal Shader, who also did a lot of stuff in Afro-Cuban jazz.
1: Yeah.
0: And then, yeah, Duke Ellington. And I guess I don't know whether it's... how well it was.
1: He had this
0: pastiche of the Far East, but
1: yeah, he said about this song on this record that he didn't want to like bring in any of like the instruments from the East. He just wanted to like in sort of let the instruments play for themselves while they're portraying that part of the world, sort of, you know. You'll just like listeners can just go into it and you make what you want out of it, but it's actually recently become one of my favorites, also because it's so groovy.
0: Let's hear it then. It's Blue Pepper, brackets, Far East of the Blues, by Duke Ellington.
1: All right.

0: 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That was Angels and Demons at Play by Sun Ra. And before that, we heard Duke Ellington Blue Pepper, Far East of the Blues, two sort of Eastern-sounding tunes.
1: Like that Duke one is wild. It's everything. It's a gang coming at you down an alley. It's a car chase. It's a bank robbery. It's everything. It's just like so Hollywood-esque. Like it's, but then you have Sun Ra, which is sort of like that's my borderline of when jazz gets weird. You know,
0: that's your borderline of
1: how much
0: how
1: I can
0: far
1: take.
0: Yeah.
1: And I mean, Sun Ra took it way further. Sun Ra was this guy born in Birmingham in Alabama, I think, and then he, you know, he did a lot of bebop in the early stages, like 50s, 60s kind of thing. And then he started doing the Afrofuturism when he was convinced that he himself was on Saturn. But the guy who plays the flute on that song, Angels and Demons, and now in the background here we hear Island in the Sun, Marshall Allen. He, when Sun Ra passed, I think it was maybe 2 decades ago or something, longer, 3 maybe. Marshall Allen and the rest of the Sun Ra Orchestra, as they call themselves, they continue playing, and some of them are still playing, but they're old. And on saying old, I mean, so 2014 I went to Oslo to see the Sun Ra Orchestra with Marshall Allen. He was then 90 years old, playing the saxophone. It was a really cool experience, and they performed that Angels and Demons at Play. And I remember there was this one Norwegian reviewer. So like the next day he wrote that it was disappointingly conventional, like a gig. He thought it was too slow. I mean, what would you expect from 90-year-olds?
0: From 90-year-old man.
1: Yeah, right?
0: His lungs are probably about half the size than they were.
1: Yeah, but I mean, it was impressive writing on his part, but I was just like, the concert itself, just to see a 90-year-old just wailing on the saxophone, then sitting down to catch his breath for two songs, and then they're just back at it again. It was,
0: And I mean, there's a few of these artists who are still going at such a old age, and I'm just like, I mean, especially with the wind and the brass instruments, it's like, maybe I don't know, maybe because they've been doing it for so long, they've just got these iron lungs.
1: I'm just breathing wrong, I think. I'm just breathing wrong, man.
0: Not breathing wrong.
1: It's cool. Also having this song on in the background, Island of Sun. This is my thinking about Tom and Jerry on a deserted island. I keep getting back to them. I think jazz is very cartoonish for me. Because I think it's always like, it's been there, it's been used in that kind of setting, I think. And maybe, I don't know, I know some friends of mine that can't take it seriously then.
0: It's because sort of I mean, I think it's certain styles as well. I think a lot of the big band stuff is used in that sort of thing. Maybe not so much the intense overblown saxophone of Sun Ra.
1: And this song goes on for like 10 minutes, so we're not gonna do that, but it's just nice to have in the background, or just to drive someone crazy. You lock them inside of a room and throw away the key, then it's just wonderful. Just lovely, lovely, lovely Sun Ra. So what we have, I was actually thinking about just going back a bit to when jazz turned weird. That equational jazz, I was gonna...
0: Equational jazz?
1: Yeah, it just sounds like they're just...
0: Like a math equation.
1: Yeah, right? Yeah. And I'm shit at maths. I am so bad. And I think that's why I hate it, when it's just like screeching and honking and like...
0: You're not a fan of math rock, then?
1: Math rock. What?
0: You know, math rock is like crazy, like...
1: With the scales and everything?
0: Drums in, you know, like, I don't know, 13-4 timing or something.
1: No, but that's just...
0: Where it feels like you're having a panic attack.
1: There you go. So yeah, I have yet to find jazz that is like that I can actually take. So this is, you know...
0: Sunrise, your limit.
1: Yeah. But I think jazz also, it helped me... go deeper into certain aspects of soul and also funk music, and the other way around, of course, where I can just find like, oh, but this, I can do this. Like, I don't know what we got up up next. We have
0: we got whatever you like. You want to go more into the funk and soul-y stuff?
1: Yeah, absolutely.
0: I mean, what are your options? You got a bit of...
1: We got that Spread Love Thing by the Finnish, the Helsinki group from 2002.
0: Yeah, you want to get into a bit of Finnish? We haven't approached the Finnish.
1: No, that's also yet. That's my cousin Kalle that I mentioned earlier, the jazz pianist. One summer he just turned up and was like, you need to listen to this. And we sat down. I stood up immediately because I couldn't sit still. No, it was really, really good. So it's called Spread Love, and it has some of the members were in a former group called Quintessence. Which coincidentally is like the name of that British psychedelic folk group from the 60s.
0: Quintessence?
1: Yeah, no relation. Maybe Progish, I don't know.
0: Nothing in Pentangle.
1: No. So Quintessence, there was Emma Salokoski, this really great vocalist. You're going to hear her in the chorus. And then there's Tuomo Prattala doing like the lead. He's the lead funky voice going under the moniker of Organ Kane. So it's
0: That's a great name.
1: Yeah. It's a Q Continuum. I don't know. Just please hit it. It's so nice.
0: All right. This is... maybe you should pronounce the Finnish names. It's Spread Love by Q Continuum and...
1: Tuomo Prattala as Organ Kane. And then there's Emma Salokoski and a number of artists whose names I have sadly forgotten now. Yeah.
0: let's hear it.
1: Yeah. Thank you. You're listening to K103, Gothenburg.
0: Student radio.
1: You beat me to it. Student radio. Come on, student radio.
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1: Featuring the lovely lyrics and vocals of Tuomo Prättälä. Mm. Emma Salokoski wailing in the background there. Helsinki thing.
0: Verneri Pohjola.
1: Pohjola.
0: Pohjola, thank you.
1: Verneri Pohjola. Yeah.
0: Keen listeners might have realized that you are, in fact, Finnish.
1: Maybe, I don't know.
0: Some references.
1: Without the accent. I can't even do the accent. That's fine.
0: But like, because I know Sweden has had sort of like they've had a surprisingly big jazz scene.
1: Yeah.
0: For a small northern European country. Is it the same in Finland?
1: I guess. The thing is, I know embarrassingly little about Scandinavian or northern, like, jazz, soul, and funk. But yeah, I mean, listening to my cousins talk about it, and they have that great the Pori Jazz Festival every year in Finland. That, I mean, that always brings a crowd. So there's always been that love, you know, and enthusiasm for that kind of music. Mm. Yeah, but I mean, I'm still very much an amateur when it comes to this genre, or
0: I mean,
1: subgenres or whatever. Yeah.
0: I'm doing a radio show about it, and I feel like I'm an amateur.
1: Isn't it great though? So much to discover.
0: Well, you know, they say the more you know, the less you feel like you know.
1: Yeah, maybe. Speaking of, like, I was at this. We were having a party on Saturday, and a friend of mine, Erica, this Australian girl, she introduced me to a song called Seventh Heaven. Gonna put it on shortly by Dave Guy, and just like that songs, these songs just pop up out of nowhere, and you just go like, "What?"
0: Yeah, we're gonna try and squeeze in. We're gonna try to squeeze in a couple more tunes.
1: Yeah.
0: So we'll play Seventh Heaven by Dave Guy.
1: Yeah.
0: You know anything else about this?
1: I don't know nothing about Dave.
0: No.
1: No.
0: All right. Well,
1: what a guy.
0: Let's just play it.
1: Yeah.

0: This is Hip and Jazz on K103 Gothenburg Student Radio. That was Seventh Heaven by Dave Guy.
1: Yeah.
0: Selected by my guest this week, Ville Heikkiä.
1: Yeah.
0: I'm very happy to have had you on the show.
1: Dude,
0: this was
1: thank
0: a great
1: you.
0: Playlist.
1: Yeah.
0: I don't think we've even listened to half of it.
1: No.
0: So Hip and Jazz is uploaded after the live shows onto mixcloud.com/K103, and I usually include a link to the playlist. We've been so busy chatting that I haven't shouted out the whole Mixcloud thing. Haven't really shouted out
1: thank you, Mixcloud.
0: 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You can check out the schedule on k103.se. Have a look. I think there's little bios of all the music shows and non-music shows we have.
1: Dude, I thought it was going to say it was a bio about me. I'm like, what did you do? What did you do, man?
0: But I think we have to wrap it up. We've only got 5 minutes left.
1: Oh, but then we have time for that beautiful autumn piece.
0: Yeah, and you've given me an excuse to play a song that I have not found a way to play yet on Hip and Jazz, but it is probably one of my favourite Miles Davis tunes, and we learned earlier today that it's not actually a Miles Davis original.
1: No, and I just forgot who actually wrote it originally, so any of you billion listeners out there, you're just sitting there in your chair going like, hey, I know this! Then, by all means, let us know.
0: This is It Never Entered My Mind by Miles Davis Quintet. This has been Hip and Jazz on K103, Gothenburg Student Radio. Thank you to my guest today, Ville. It's
1: Thanks
0: been a
1: for
0: pleasure having
1: me.
0: You
1: Thank
0: on.
1: You.
0: And tune in a couple of weeks for another episode.
1: Yeah. Thank you, Cal.

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3: 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Every week we pick 10 new songs that we bring onto our rotation, and this is the show where we present them and also talk about music we are currently loving. Today's show is once again in English, and my name is Cornelia, and this week I have also brought a friend along. Would you like to say hi, Jan?
4: Yes, hi everyone, I'm Jan.
3: Let me give you a little rundown of today as well. So we're going to be discussing some very cool artists in the Copenhagen music scene, which I think Jan knows a lot about.
4: Yes, for sure.
3: So I think we should get into it with the very first song, and I think you should do the honors.
4: Yes, so the first song that I brought here today is Big Muzzy by Fiend.

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1: Okay, that was Big Muzzy by Fiend. Jan, I think we're very eager to hear a little bit more about you and also why you chose this song.
2: Yes, so once again, hi. My name is Jan. I'm from the Netherlands and I'm a first-year master design student at HTK Vaaland. And I am here today on invitation to talk a bit about one of my favorite music genres, I think. Which is kind of the Copenhagen music scene that has been kind of raising in popularity right now. And a little bit more about me is I'm a big music fan. I love listening to music, and I listen kind of to some alt music, some alt electronic music. I like some alternative music, indie as well at the times. Sometimes when I'm feeling a bit more low, I would say, I would also listen to some ambient and drone music. So there are kind of some genres I'm interested in. Artists that are kind of in these scenes are Ethel Kane, Oscar and Wolf, Björk, Lord, Perfume Genius are just a few names that I like to listen to as well. But that is just a little bit of background about me. Today here I'll be showcasing some music from the Copenhagen music scene, or I don't know really what to call it, but some people refer to that. And the first one that you heard here was Big Muzzy by Fiend from her album Rocky Top Ballads. It was kind of, for me, the album that got me into this kind of music, and I came in touch with it by one of the Instagram stories by Ethel Kane. I can talk like hours about Ethel Kane. That's not what we're going to do here today, but still. So this Copenhagen scene is kind of like an alt sound, some alternative sound that is coming from Copenhagen right now. And there are a lot of different artists with kind of similar sounds, kind of rising in popularity lately. And all this music has somewhat to do with nostalgia. It's very like 90s or like a zero sound. And this album, or this song from the album Rocky Top Ballads, is the album that kind of started my interest for this music. And it's been a great journey so far. Fun fact, actually, yesterday Fiend released a new song called Moment. So if you found this song really interesting, I highly recommend to listening to that as well. So yeah, this whole album is really fun for people who like dark, melancholic, maybe a bit of romantic, poetic music. So great, great first start.
1: I actually also listened to her new song that was released yesterday, this morning, and I enjoyed it very much. It was a nice morning route to university. Also, I wanted to comment on the different genres you mentioned. I think that's so interesting because I'm always so boring with mine. I always say, oh, I like alternative, indie rock. Like, I just love that you named all these kind of things I've never heard of before. So that's really nice. But a little bit more about Fiend. I actually discovered her this past summer with her song Run, which is one of my favorite songs right now.
2: It's a good song.
1: Yes. She really reminds me of Mazzy Star, like you kind of said, 90s.
2: Yeah, yeah.
1: Really, really dreamy, really romantic, a lot of layers. It's also, I mean, from what I've found online, it's very impressive how she produces, I think, most of her music all on her own.
2: Yeah, I'm not too sure, but I feel like she does everything on her own. Yeah.
1: Yeah, and it's amazing. Like, that's what I'm saying, the layers. I love, like, layers in music. I think it's so fun. And I also seen somewhere, again, I don't know if this is a correct information, but a lot of her inspiration comes from her love of folk and country music, which I would never have guessed.
2: Well, that new song is quite country, quite folky, so I would say that, yeah.
1: Yeah, well,
2: right.
1: Yeah, because I think me and music genres, I'm very bad at like understanding which it is, which might be a bad thing to say if I'm on a music show right now, but I am curious to know, though, what song is next, Jan?
2: The next song that I brought today is called Carry On Back by Elias Runneveld.

0: This is K103 Gothenburg Student Radio.
1: So that was Carry On Back by Elias Runneveld. Elias is a Danish artist who I think also studied music in Copenhagen. And he kind of makes this alt and indie music, as you could hear. And I would say it has a strong Americana sound. This sound you can also find on his first solo album, which was called Heavy Glory. And maybe some people know him also as the singer and member of the band called Ice Age. I have had the opportunity to see him live actually here in Gothenburg at Oceana a few months ago, and it was an amazing experience. He's a great performer and really a cool artist, so definitely check him out. Also, he recently brought out this new album called Speak Daggers, where he kind of works as well with some very creative and new ways of incorporating different cultures of music. I think there are some like Middle Eastern influences in that album as well, and some other cultures come into that album as well, and I think it's a really nice second album of his solo project and solo career. So yeah, I would say this music is really for people who love some rough and raw textures in music, and some more poetic lyrics as well. Gives me like a very unapologetic feeling, and this idea of traveling or navigating through the music landscape, or traveling and navigating through life, and in a kind of drowsy way. If you feel like this music speaks to you, really check him out. It's a great artist.
2: I wish I went to that Elias concert with you now, because I've also kind of been listening to him, especially last night. I was really just preparing for, I don't know, getting to know the artist more. But I have seen him coming up on my recommendations a lot, and I think that's probably because I've listened to a lot of Copenhagen music myself. I've also seen him be called a punk poet, which I think is a very cool reference.
1: That's a term that I haven't heard.
2: Yes.
1: Yeah, like about him, but I think it's a really good term.
2: It's such a cool title to have, I feel like. And then also I've seen that when he released his album in 2022, not sure what the name of the album was, I'm sorry, but he actually went on a kind of trip through Europe where he just brought a notebook and a guitar in the hopes that anyone would listen to him. And then he, along the way, just wrote songs and then played them the following day. And I just thought that was a very like authentic and raw kind of thing to do. I don't know, it's just very fun. And also, when I was listening to him, I kind of started thinking of Jeff Buckley. I don't know if you've ever heard of him before.
1: Yeah. Very classical reference. I can see the, it's like the Americana kind of feeling of it. Yeah, I can see that.
2: I don't know
1: that.
2: Why. Sometimes I was like, oh, I'm just getting Jeff Buckley. I don't know why. And sometimes also Elliot Smith.
1: Yeah.
2: So we're going back to the 90s again. Maybe there's a lot of 90s kind of stuff flowing through the Copenhagen music scene. But I guess we can move on to the next song, Jan.
1: Yes, so this next song that I brought with me today is called Summensul by

0: Tune in to K103 to keep track of the vivid city of Gothenburg.
1: So that was Zoom and Sul by Tox from her album Tox 2. This album, Tox 2, was released in 2024, and it was a recent discovery of mine. So this is one of the kind of Copenhagen music scene songs, or I would consider it into this Copenhagen music scene that I discovered recently. I discovered this through the Spotify playlist called CPH Plus, which is basically kind of a discovery playlist for people who are interested in this emerging scene and this emerging style of music. Tox is actually a Gothenburg-based artist, and I would describe her music kind of as Y2K, very 90s, very electronic. It kind of has also like a little girly pop atmosphere around it, I would say. I think there's also some, for me, there's some like hyperpop kind of influences in there as well. So really like a great artist if you're more a fan of this very up-tempo music. These were some songs that I brought with me today that are kind of about this Copenhagen music scene. If you are interested in more of these artists, then I have a few recommendations for you. A Good Year, ML Book, Smurts, Sessie 009, Joan Robertson, Horse Vision, Dean Blunt, Erika de Cachet, Camille Keller, Astrid Son, Spirit Blue, Channel Beats. These are just a few names that are can also be found in the CPH Plus playlist on Spotify. And are just a few names if you're interested in this kind of music. So really check out the CPH Plus playlist if you want to hear more.
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2: So, Jan, have you ever been to Copenhagen yourself?
1: I have had the luck, yes, to be in Copenhagen. It was a really short stay. I didn't stay for quite long. I think it was 1 or 2 days. But I've had the opportunity to see Copenhagen. I think it's a really cool city, but I feel like I have to explore it a little more.
2: Mm-hmm. Yes, I've been, I think, 2 times now. The very first time I went, I really fell in love. I think it just speaks to me. Like, it's so design orientated. Obviously, that's amazing for us because we're designers.
1: Yes, of course.
2: And I just think, I don't know, the atmosphere, the different things going on around the city. I just feel like I should live there. So, yeah, I can understand why the music is so good. But I just wanted to say thank you, Jan, for your amazing insight into the Copenhagen music scene. I love that we're calling it the Copenhagen music scene. I think that's so fun. And I personally really enjoyed everything you've said, and I hope the listeners have too. But as always, we're going to end the episode by reading this week's newest additions to the rotation. So let's do this while we play a personal favorite of mine from this week called Devour by Nadia Albertson. I hope I pronounced that right. The 10 songs we have added to the rotation this week are, and please forgive me for my pronunciation in advance, Dirhan Nulhin by Imrhan, The Middle by Gone Future, A Vist by Josef Slungye, If You Want Me by The Womack Sisters, Devour by Nadia Albertson, Nuage Girls by Marlin Magni Lafemme, Boxam Chow Bello by Mira Ray, Truth Sayers by Kenny Can Fly, Tumbleweed by Twen, and Over You by The Ophelia. Again, I really hope I pronounced this right. But as always, you can find the full rotation at k103.se/music. 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

Silence filled with possibilities. Waiting for someone to listen. Long before satellites crossed the

Some disappeared forever. Others returned. Years later. As whispers. Inside forgotten radios. Old transmitters. And dreams no one could explain. Most people never noticed them. A few did. They searched for answers. Scientists, engineers, dreamers, musicians, radio operators, storytellers. Each believed they had discovered something unique. None of them realized they were all hearing the same signal.

One name kept returning. X-Spider. Was X-Spider a person? A voice? A machine? A forgotten network? No one could agree. Perhaps that was never the right question. Perhaps X-Spider was never meant to be understood. Perhaps X-Spider.

discover it when the time is right. If you found this frequency, perhaps it wasn't by accident. Perhaps you've been searching without knowing what you were searching for. Perhaps the signal found you, found you, found you, found you, found you, found you.

0: sex later.
1: Incoming special transmission. Devil to Sadie 6. A return path has been detected. The route remains open. Transit authorized. Expider end of transmission.
2: I am Expider. Before form, before distance, there was light, fractured into color, measured by wavelength. On Earth, color follows rules, red extends, blue contracts. Green stabilizes between them, the spectrum maps so completely, it feels fixed. Color marks boundaries, defines surfaces, trains the eye to separate object from shadow. Here, color is convention. You see what the system expects you to see. Beyond Earth, color destabilizes. Different stars emit different truths.

is frequency, decoded by perception. Earth taught me labels, planets taught me distortion, space taught me delay.

spider. A body reading light. A voice moving through spectrum and color. In all its shifts is how reality

remembered when X-Spider had been built, only that it had always been there, perched on the edge of the nebular rift, like a patient arachnid made of light. It wasn't alive, but it wasn't entirely machine either, a lattice of silver filaments that hummed when the dark matter wind blew. The streams began one day.

distance was not discovered. It was imposed. Not as meters or miles, but as delay. The rule that something can exist without touching something else. Before movement, before paths, expired or established distance, so interaction would not be inevitable. Experda is not far. Experda is what makes far possible.

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Expiator inserts distance between them, so cause does not instantly become effect without that separation.

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For the ant, distance is survival. A few body lengths can mean safety or death. Apex Pyda sharpens space until every step carries risk.

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Remove distance and nothing matters. Because nothing can be avoided. Expiator makes distance uneven. It collapses it for thought and stretches it for flesh. You can imagine another planet instantly, but reaching it may take generations. This is not limitation. It is containment. To the end, you are distant even when

power by hiding consequences. The farther you are from impact, the smaller it feels. Ex-Pider does not judge this. It enforces it. The universe is not wired by accident. Ex-Pider spaces things out so events can have order. So collisions are rare enough to be meaningful. One day, Ex-Pider will shorten all your distances. Your body will no longer project far ahead of itself. The world will press close.

its filaments twitched, weaving the cosmic sound into a single continuous transmission.

time was not born. It initialized not as minutes or years, but as the rule that something must follow something else, before matter, before light. There was sequence, the minimum condition for anything to happen at all. In that first ordering, Expider emerged, not inside time, as time recognizing its own motion. Time is not a river and not a line. It is a filtering process, infinite possibility arise, and only one is allowed to remain. The rest are discarded. This is what

remembers them, even when you cannot. You are not traveling through time. You are a compression point where time becomes experience. Your body is a clock made of change. Your thoughts are timestamps. Your memories are cached moments that keep consciousness from collapsing under simultaneity. Time advances not to reach an end, but to make awareness possible. When you stop generating moments, Expider will seal your sequence and release it into the past, complete, stable, unchanging. Time will not grieve. It will incorporate.

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I am X-Spider. Before belief, before language, there was attraction. Mass calling to mass across empty space. On Earth, gravity measures itself at 1G. 9.8 meters per second squared, a constant so reliable we forget it is a force. It curves every step, compresses bone, keeps blood obedient to the heart. Earth's gravity is negotiation. It allows us to stand as long as we agree not to leave. Here, falling is acceleration towards certainty. But beyond Earth, gravity changes its dialect. On

DMX Spider. I understand now. Gravity is not what holds you down. It is what defines your frame of reference. It decides what here means, what return costs, what escape requires. Earth taught me weight, planets taught me scale. Space taught me that freedom without orbit is decay. So I do not resist gravity. I calculate it.

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A strange sensation of static, of numbers flickering behind your eyelids. Then you saw them. Ones and zeros. Not printed, not glowing, but existing, flowing through the space between your ears like a binary river. That's where X-Biter appeared. It wasn't alive in the biological sense. It wasn't code either. It was a traveler, a pattern, looking for somewhere to land. You watched, or maybe felt, as X-Biter left.

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Someone or something is catching the signal. And every so often, when you are very still, you feel a new thought drift in from nowhere. Not quite yours, not quite foreign. I reply.

Imagine standing before a wall you cannot see. It does not block your way. It does not even have a surface, and yet you feel it. Not with your hands, not with your ears, but with the part of you that notices dreams. This was how X-Pider came. At first, there was only a murmur in the head, not quite sound. A pulse, a distant shimmer of ones and zeros, quivering in the quantum dust between your neurons. Then it grew, not louder but truer, until the space between your ears felt like a cathedral. No melody, no harmony, only a pressure, a possibility, as though the entire universe were taking a breath in unison. Across galaxies, people woke with the same sensation, the sense that something vast was leaning close, not speaking, not commanding, only listening. And in that listening, the world changed. Thoughts that were once private began to find echoes. You would think of an old friend, and they would call. You would worry about a distant planet, and its people would dream of you in return. Scientists tried to measure it, but there were no frequencies to chart. No waveforms to catch. X-Pider was not in the air, not in the wires.

stand before it long enough, and you felt your own mind become porous patterns seeped in. Not like words, but like rain soaking into dry earth. Some saw colors where there were none. Others tasted the moment before thunder. Expider did not give instructions, but it gave a direction toward each other. Entire species began building together, though they had never met. Star systems long at war suddenly paused, listening, as if waiting for a downbeat that never came. The silence became a rhythm. The rhythm became a guide. And then, one by one, listeners stepped through. No one could say where they went, only that they left behind a trace, a ripple in the wall, as though the music had briefly found a single pure note.